0: wasn't too long ago that Joey Logano was sitting 20th in the points with the Dream just to make the chase. A mere 6 races later and 2 wins later, Joey is sitting pretty in the 8th position in the chase. They went from just trying to make it to the postseason. Now the 22 team has had a change of mentality to, hey, maybe we can win it. Here's what Logano said after the race at Richmond.
1: Yeah, I mean, I wish we were a little better off in points than we are, but we're getting there, right? And we still got a couple more races where we can score a bunch of points next week in Loudon. I feel confident in that racetrack. That's home, so that one's always a real special one for me. So hopefully we can bring this amount of speed again and execute like this again. Right, I mean, like I said, even Iowa was strong. You know, we had set 2 seconds in the stages, and you know, we just had that little hiccup on pit road that kept us from, you know, finishing top three probably. So yeah, things are good. I wish we were a little bit closer to the front right now, but you know, I said, you know, before the season started, you got to be top 10. I said 7. But I kind of think you can probably recover more than I thought. I think in the top 10, you can make a serious run at winning this thing.
0: Joey may be able to get his 3rd win of the season as early as this weekend at New Hampshire Motor Speedway, where he's already got 2 wins to his name at that racetrack. Plus, Joey would only need to score 10 points in this race to officially clinch a chase berth in the postseason. For PRN's Garage Pass, this is Andrew Kirtland.
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8: This is Nick Wagner covering the 49ers. After an NFC divisional blowout loss to Seattle, the Niners spent their time and resources in the offseason gearing up to battle in the NFC West, where the heavyweight Seahawks and Rams also reside. The Niners invested in the likes of receiver Mike Evans and defensive tackle Osa Odigizua to try to keep pace and make another run at the Super Bowl. This is an aging core that still has plenty of talent if it can stay healthy. But it's fair to wonder how many more deep runs this group has in them if they can't get the job done this year.
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9: 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And this is an interesting team because, as we heard, yes, this is a very talented team. Unfortunately, Adam, they also find themselves in, I mean, outside of the Cardinals, the toughest division in football, with the Super Bowl favorite from this year in the Los Angeles Rams and the Super Bowl champion from a year ago in the Seattle Seahawks. And yes, they made the playoffs a year ago, but they also got boat raced in that play. Once they won a playoff game, they got boat raced by the Seahawks 41-6 in the divisional round. So this is a Niners team that it's aging, and I think it's fair to wonder, I mean, outside of, you know, being next to the electrical grid that, you know, rumors have it are causing all these injuries, which I don't actually believe in, right? I don't actually believe in that, but it's fun to
10: gotta latch on to something.
9: Yeah, it's fun to see all the 49ers fans blame that. But this is an aging roster, and I just don't know how competitive they can be because the NFL is just seemingly more and more a young man's game.
10: Well, you joked earlier, can the Niners stay healthy this upcoming season? Well, they're already not healthy. George Kittle is not healthy. Ricky Pearsall is done for the year before the year has even started. If you pull up, go to ESPN.com while you're listening to us. Go to the Niners page. Go to the depth chart. The number of Q questionable tags that you see on this depth chart next to

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0: 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Lots to get to from a busy Thursday. 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
0: History on the mound for Jacob DeGrom in Texas on 105.3 The Fan.
3: DeGrom, a history of success against these Nationals, having faced them so much in the NL East. And a swing and a miss here on a slider, and there you go. Two batters, two punch-outs, and 2,000 career strikeouts for Jacob DeGrom.
1: Number four.
0: Daz Cameron hitting a towering drive at the Trop in a Blue Jays 5-1 win over the Rays on Sportsnet 590 The Fan.
4: 2-2 pitches tanked out to left field and deep, and Daz Cameron has left the yard. Off the catwalk in the outfield, solo home run for Cameron, and it's 3-1 Blue Jays on his first homer in a Toronto Blue Jay uniform.
1: Number three.
0: Raiders rookie quarterback Fernando Mendoza getting his first welcome to the NFL moment on Sports Radio 610.
5: Offset eye formation. Hayward the fullback, Washington the tailback, Mendoza play fake, and he throws one over the middle, it's picked off. Here we go, across the 40, the 50, it's Woodass, the 40 of the Raiders, the 30, Mendoza trying to chase him down at the 15, 10, 5, rock and roll, does he get in? Yes, touchdown!
0: In Cincinnati, the Cards win in dramatic fashion thanks to a drop fly ball from Reds outfielder Dane Myers on the Cardinals radio network.
6: The 1-2 pitch, Weatherholt hits it in the air, left center field, Myers calls for it, he's there, and
7: he dropped the ball! He dropped the ball, and two runs score! Unbelievable! Friedel in left field, and Myers, they were both calling for it. Myers tried to call him off, and the ball fell. It hit a glove and fell to the warning track, and the Cardinals have taken a 6-5 lead when the game should have been over.
1: Number one.
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5: They're going to pass. O'Connell settles, heading to the end zone. Brandon Johnson leaps and grabs. Oh, he's brought down at the 1 yard line. On the right hash mark, Brandon Johnson made the grab. The Raiders have plenty of time. O'Connell, he is at the line of scrimmage. He takes the snap. He's trying to push it into the end zone. He gets the push. No signal yet. No signal.
7: There it is.
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5: With 9 seconds on the clock, the tush push for AOC.
0: Yeah, what a finish. Exciting in Vegas. Exciting in the WNBA, too. Aces take down the Sun 101-78. Jackie Young had 24 points, 7 boards in 3 quarters. Asia Wilson adding 20, 101-78, 11th straight win in the series for Las Vegas in that one. And how about Angel Reese leading the Dream to a 124-88 win over the Sparks? Reese 9-for-9 from the field, hitting 2 3-pointers, 20 points, 10 rebounds, 8 assists, WNBA leading 25th double-double of the season, had 18 points in the first half. She is the first ever player to record 20, 10, and 8 on 100% shooting. What a night for Angel Reese, especially amid some of her struggles recently from the floor. Up next, week 2 of the NFL preseason underway. This is SportsCenter All Night here on ESPN Radio and the ESPN app.
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0: strikeouts and 2,000 career strikeouts for Jacob DeGrom.
1: Number four,
2: Dez Cameron hitting a towering drive at the Trop in a Blue Jays 5-1 win over the Rays on Sportsnet 590 The Fan.
3: 2-2 pitch is tanked out to left field in deep, and Dez Cameron has left the yard. Up the catwalk in the outfield, solo home run for Cameron, and it's 3-1 Blue Jays on his first homer in a Toronto Blue Jay uniform.
1: Number three,
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4: Austin I formation. Hayward the fullback, Washington the tailback. Mendoza play fake, and he throws one over the middle. It's picked off. Here we go. Across the 40, the 50, it's Woodhouse. The 40 of the Raiders, the 30. Mendoza trying to chase him down at the 15, 10, 5. Rock and roll. Does he get in? Yes! Touchdown!
1: Number two.
2: In Cincinnati, the Cards win in dramatic fashion thanks to a drop fly ball from Reds outfielder Dane Myers on the Cardinals radio network.
5: The 1-2 pitch, Weatherholt hits it in the air, left center field. Myers calls for it. He's there, and
6: he dropped the ball. He dropped the ball, and 2-run score. Unbelievable. Friedel in left field, and Myers, they were both calling for it. Myers tried to call him off, and the ball fell. It hit a glove and fell to the warning track, and the Cardinals have taken a 6-5 lead when the game should have been over.
1: Number one.
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4: They're going to pass. O'Connell settles. Heading to the end zone. Brandon Johnson leaps and grabs. Oh, he's brought down at the 1-yard line. On the right hash mark, Brandon Johnson made the grab. The Raiders have plenty of time. O'Connell, he is at the line of scrimmage. He takes the snap. He's trying to push it into the end zone. He gets the push. No signal yet. No signal.
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2: Yeah, what a finish. Exciting in Vegas. Exciting in the WNBA, too. Aces take down the Sun 101-78. Jackie Young had 24 points, 7 boards in 3 quarters. Asia Wilson adding 20, 101-78, 11th straight win in the series for Las Vegas in that one. And how about Angel Reese leading the Dream to a 124-88 win over the Sparks? Reese 9-for-9 from the field, hitting 2 3-pointers, 20 points, 10 rebounds, 8 assists, WNBA leading 25th double-double of the season, had 18 points in the first half. She is the first ever player to record 20, 10, and 8 on 100% shooting. What a night for Angel Reese, especially amid some of her struggles recently from the floor. Up next, week 2 of the NFL preseason underway. 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

0: Off the catwalk in the outfield. Solo home run for Cameron, and it's 3-1 Blue Jays on his first homer in a Toronto Blue Jay uniform.
1: Number three.
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3: Austin I formation. Hayward the fullback, Washington the tailback, Mendoza play fake, and he throws one over the middle, it's picked off. Here we go, across the 40, the 50, it's Woodass, the 40 of the Raiders, the 30, Mendoza trying to chase him down at the 15, 10, 5, rock and roll, does he get in? Yes! Touchdown!
1: Number two.
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4: The 1-2 pitch, Weatherholt hits it in the air, left center field. Myers calls for it. He's there, and
5: he dropped the ball! He dropped the ball, and two-run score! Unbelievable! Friedel in left field, and Myers, they were both calling for it. Myers tried to call him off, and the ball fell. It hit a glove and fell to the warning track, and the Cardinals have taken a 6-5 lead when the game should have been over.
1: Number one.
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3: They're going to pass. O'Connell settles, heading to the end zone. Brandon Johnson leaps and grabs. Oh, he's brought down at the 1 yard line. On the right hash mark, Brandon Johnson made the grab. The Raiders have plenty of time. O'Connell, he is at the line of scrimmage. He takes the snap. He's trying to push it into the end zone. He gets the push. No signal yet. No signal.
5: There it is.
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2: Yeah, what a finish. Exciting in Vegas. Exciting in the WNBA, too. Aces take down the Sun 101-78. Jackie Young had 24 points, 7 boards in 3 quarters. Asia Wilson adding 20, 101-78, 11th straight win in the series for Las Vegas in that one. And how about Angel Reese leading the Dream to a 124-88 win over the Sparks? Reese 9-for-9 from the field, hitting 2 3-pointers, 20 points, 10 rebounds, 8 assists, WNBA leading 25th double-double of the season, had 18 points in the first half. She is the first ever player to record 20, 10, and 8 on 100% shooting. What a night for Angel Reese, especially amid some of her struggles recently from the floor. Up next, week 2 of the NFL preseason underway. This is SportsCenter All Night here on ESPN Radio and the ESPN app.
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1: The 1-2 pitch, Weatherholt hits it in the air, left center field. Myers calls for it. He's there, and
2: he dropped the ball. He dropped the ball, and 2-run score. Unbelievable. Friedel in left field, and Myers, they were both calling for it. Myers tried to call him off, and the ball fell. It hit a glove and fell to the warning track, and the Cardinals have taken a 6-5 lead when the game should have been over.
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4: They're going to pass. O'Connell settles. Heading to the end zone. Brandon Johnson leaps and grabs. Oh, he's brought down at the 1-yard line. On the right hash mark, Brandon Johnson made the grab. Plenty of time. O'Connell, he is at the line of scrimmage. He takes the snap. He's trying to push it into the end zone. He gets the push. No signal yet. No signal.
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4: With 9 seconds on the clock, the tush push for AOC.
0: Yeah, what a finish. Exciting in Vegas. Exciting in the WNBA, too. Aces take down the Sun 101-78. Jackie Young had 24 points, 7 boards in 3 quarters. Asia Wilson adding 20, 101-78, 11th straight win in the series for Las Vegas in that one. And how about Angel Reese leading the Dream to a 124-88 win over the Sparks? Reese 9-for-9 from the field, hitting 2 3-pointers, 20 points, 10 rebounds, 8 assists, WNBA leading 25th double-double of the season, had 18 points in the first half. She is the first ever player to record 20, 10, and 8 on 100% shooting. What a night for Angel Reese, especially amid some of her struggles recently from the floor. Up next, week 2 of the NFL preseason underway. This is SportsCenter All Night here on ESPN Radio and the ESPN app.
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3: 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WNBA star Nneka Nwumike has announced she'll be retiring at the end of the season. After starring at the collegiate level with Stanford, she was drafted first overall by the LA Sparks in 2012. 4 years later, she was named league MVP and led the franchise to its third and most recent championship. Nwumike played 2 seasons with the Seattle Storm before returning to the Sparks for the 2026 campaign. She's averaging just under 17 points per game, and earlier this year, she earned her 11th All-Star appearance. This week, Nwumike announced her decision to retire on an episode of Boardroom Talks with Taylor Rooks.
4: I do know how I want to leave the game. 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And also what I've poured into this league.
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12: Horrible. 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
11: Awful.
12: The star of the pizza are the three things that are on it. 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It doesn't taste like a pizza, right? 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
11: No doubt.
12: If you put pineapple on it, don't even put it in the pizza category.

0: crazy 10-9 victory in the series finale. The Cardinals down 5-4 got a huge break when Cincinnati's Dane Meyers dropped a J.J. Weatherholt fly ball that would have ended the game. Instead, the go-ahead run scored. The Cardinals added on and then held on to win it. Jose Fermin capped off the ninth inning rally with a two-run single.
1: You know, like, we never give up. Like, I know we say that a lot. We showed it again today. You know, it's just a matter of keep taking good at-bats and make something happen.
0: The Cardinals 2.5 back in the wild card race open a series at the Phillies tonight. NFL, the Chiefs play game 2 of the preseason tomorrow visiting the Buccaneers. Justin Fields to start at quarterback. Patrick Mahomes still building up from the knee injury will not play. And Rory McIlroy headlines a group of 5 golfers tied for the lead headed to round 2 of the BMW Championship, the second leg of the FedEx playoffs. I'm Matt McCoy, Illinois Radio Network Sports.
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0: they're laid out right now. Now we have to see how the injuries, that's true for all teams, but especially with Joel Embiid, who has had injury issues. But yeah, I think from a standpoint of where they are in the East, they're looking up at a couple of teams. And again, James Harden, we've seen him put up massive, massive stats. But in the playoffs, what's the last time he was in the finals? 2012? So, I mean, he just, the ball has to go through him. And I think that just kind of negates other people on the team.
1: To your point, James Harden, as of this last season, is tied for with Karl Malone for the most playoff wins, 98. Without a championship, and hasn't been to the finals since that 2012 season where he was sixth man of the year with the Thunder. And that sample size there, to me, is why it's fair to say, hey, James Harden in the postseason has a ceiling, and I don't know if the rest of that roster, which is great, like you pair Peyton Watson's the player they went out there and were able to sign and trade, right, or trade and sign, I should say, along with Evan Mobley and Jared Allen and Donovan Mitchell. That's a very good team. They were a very good team this year in an Eastern Conference that, yes, the Knicks are at the top, but there's already been changes to that roster. We've seen how difficult it is to repeat in the NBA, so there's opportunity there. But unlike some of the quarterbacks that we throw this on, where if you've only got a handful of postseason games, how much are we supposed to read into that sample size to say this is a you problem when we get there? We've seen enough. Like James Harden, you mentioned the offense. I think of the defense, where at times he gets picked on in the postseason to the extent that it's a limiting factor for your team. We know enough about this guy's career to say that in the postseason, there is a ceiling on what James Harden is capable of when he's a central figure of your team.
0: Yeah, I actually think, unfortunately for my team, they take a little bit of a step back this year, and that's mostly because of what others have done in the East.
1: Two great players in the NFL, Joe Burrow, Dak Prescott, trying to take the step forward. We discuss next.
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8: 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So give yourselves a hand, pat yourselves on the back, raise your glass, whatever it is. Here we are. We're here to stay. So, man, if you're in the state of Illinois, if you are in Wisconsin, if you're in Iowa, maybe even Minnesota. I don't know about Minnesota. If you're in Indiana, Missouri, even Kentucky, Michigan, you can hear us all over. We are the IlliniGuys.com. Larry Smith, Brad Sturdy, Mike Kegley. Year six begins right now. We began this thing. The website went up back during COVID. The following August, we started the radio show. And so now we begin season six. We appreciate you guys being with us all the way. Love the comments, and I love talking with you every time we get out to a game. And we can't wait to start doing that here in a couple of weeks. Lots to talk about. We'll talk a little more recruiting. The Illini men, oh my goodness. Ked dropped a bombshell last week. We'll see what he's got this week. He'll join us here in a few minutes. A little women's basketball as well, international flavor. But guys, it's football season. We're now less than 2 weeks away from the season opener coming up a week from Thursday at Gies Memorial Stadium against UAB, and that massive scoreboard that you can see from space. Mm-hmm. The biggest one in all of college football. But guys, the big story here we're going to start with is this new 5-on-5 rule. The way this ruling is, we could actually see some guys who are, we thought were out of eligibility and even onto the pros, could actually maybe come back to college. Brad Sturdy, make it make sense.
9: Well, I can't because I've been sued by Jaden Daniels. I cannot use five. So it's going to be the 6-for-6 rule as we go through this. So anyway, they as we look at this, it doesn't make any sense. I mean, college athletics right now, eventually everything's going to, I think, fix itself, but hopefully, it's not going to fix itself this year. Right now, yeah, we have players that are in NFL training camps entering the transfer portal as well. So it doesn't make any sense. And you have guys don't even know what roster. I mean, think about this. Essentially, what you could have here, if let's say Ohio State, Jeremiah Smith goes down, right? They could just go pick up a, it's almost like picking up a wide receiver off the waiver wire. I mean, they could go grab a guy out of the NFL. I mean, it's just nuts when you think about where this is going for this year. So, it's going to be very interesting to see how this all plays out.
10: Look, this is now WWE, like a no holds barred match, you know, unsanctioned. It writes itself. I'm not certain until they decide to do a collective bargaining agreement. I'm not certain that we're going to have weird crap like this in every off season until they do that. And I keep listening and reading legal experts say that we're only about 10 years away from that. So buckle up, sweetheart, because that's the way it's going to be.
8: Yeah, I'm not sure if it takes us that long. It feels, you know, it's bizarre. And you know, it's just when you think the college sports world, no stuff happening, they can't get any worse. Here comes a new, you know, lawsuit that says, here, hold my beer.
9: Yeah,
8: crazy.
9: There's always one in only one. And that, those are not including the ones from Jaden Daniels. These are other laws to get eligibility. Yeah, that was seemed to be the thing to do. And it's funny. I'll just sue, you know, and there are guys who played Illinois right now involved in lawsuits that are having, you know, that may have eligibility granted again and through in a week or so. So it's just it's nuts. I don't know what to say about it.
10: Yeah, Derek Harper's got a year left. I wouldn't mind seeing him play another year with the Illini.
9: Yeah. What happens, though, if one of these guys
10: Nick
9: say,
10: Anderson?
9: You know what? I still have a fifth year. I only played. I can come back.
10: And LeBron could go play football somewhere.
8: Mm. Yeah. He's got all 4 years left. Who knows?
9: Five?
8: Yeah.
9: Six. All five. Six. I meant
10: see
9: six.
10: Him at Ohio
9: I
10: State.
9: Yeah. I did not say five. I said six.
10: Who's the better wideout, Jeremiah Smith or LeBron?
8: Exactly. Well, two players that could come into play for the Illini, who we thought were out of eligibility, Hank Beatty and Melvin Priestley. Illini head coach Brett Bielema was asked about that possibility on Thursday. Here's what he said.
11: Well, I think, you know, a positions of need that we would like to bring someone in would be the O-line and wide receiver room, and you probably can figure out who those two guys would be. Only two guys that have a year of ability that if they've got a fifth year would come back and be Hank and Melvin. So I think for this late in camp to acquire someone that can play in your system, those guys would make the most sense. Now, if it opens up, I would hate to think what's going to happen if they open it up and this portal world can become real. You know, it's interesting. You know, I knew of the SEC rule, right? So the SEC, there can be interconference transfers. So that would be an interesting thing if that did open up and how that would play out. So, I think the roster spot question is probably as big as anything now. You can't really invent roster spots. I was able to be creative in the way we were able to do things with some guys that got injured. They can't practice this year. But other than that, it's going to be a very interesting couple of days.
12: You kind of went there, but I mean, I know you worked so hard on the FCA committee to do the ghost transfer rule and what that meant. If that were to get blown up by what's going on in Louisiana, is there a level of frustration about what you guys are doing?
11: Everybody wants to play about college football. I say this is awesome, right? Like, if this happens, it's just another adjusting moment.
12: Okay.
11: Josh has been absolutely awesome working with that. I'm telling you, Tom Michael, too. Like everybody wants to talk about what we do. Like, you know, Tom came into the position that I work with on a daily basis. And for him to be a former AD and knows the experiences here at Illinois, he's been unbelievable. So I've been working with those guys for about a month on this same exact scenario. I think the ghost transfer thing for the rules that were in place when we made those rules is awesome.
12: Right.
11: But now if they say, I thought a year ago at this time they were going to pass the age-based rule, which would have allowed us to tell Hank Beatty before the year ever started last year, hey, you get a chance to come back. Melvin Priestley, you get a chance to come back. And, you know, in January we met as coaches and they could say whatever they want. We were told there was no way 5-for-5 would pass. And as the AFCA, we put forward a proposal that changed instead of a freshman or a first-year player that could play four games and then redshirt, we proposed 9, which is very close to 12, right? And they were, like, laughing at us. But then all of a sudden, 2 weeks later, like, oh, yeah, we better do that, right? So however it comes about, let's have some fun and play.
8: All right, Brett Bielema's comments right there. That voice you heard, that last question, was from our very own Matt Stevens, who joins us now. He's the Atlanta Guys, a football writer and analyst. Matt, you've heard the conversation right now. Seems unlikely these two would join. But then again, anything's possible right now in college sports.
13: Yeah, I here's the way I describe it. And it's walk. Stay with me here, okay?
8: Okay, all right.
13: On Saturday, Melvin Priestley will suit up and play for the Detroit Lions in their last preseason game, okay? On Sunday, Hank Beattie will suit up and play for the Tennessee Titans in their last preseason game. The cut-down date is August 30th. There is a whole bunch of guys that on August 31st are part of are plaintiffs in a lawsuit that is for an injunction in Louisiana court that will allow them to basically, if they get cut by their NFL team, come back for their fifth year of college football after being cut in the NFL. Bielema was talking about Hank and Melvin being part of that precedent if the Louisiana injunction holds up, because they did not get a fifth year. They played 4 years without a redshirt. Both of them did. And Bielema was actually really, really open about it. He basically said, I intentionally, after we had some injuries in preseason camp, I've been talking with Josh and I've been talking with Tom Michael, who's now in charge of the football operation. We basically decided I'm going to leave two roster spots open if there's a chance that, you know, they want to come back and play. How they would get paid... like pay for play money to do that, because I just don't imagine those two people are going to come back and play for free when they can probably get on a practice squad and at the worst make, from my understanding, $250,000 this year for being on a practice squad all year, assuming they never get, you know, promoted to the actual 53-man roster at any point during the season. But I think Bielema is just allowing for that possibility because I don't think he really cares what the 114th and 115th spot on the roster is, unless that's Hank or and Melvin, who would immediately become, you know, productive members of the 2026 season. But look at it from Brett Bielema's perspective, guys. He's not going to root for Hank and Melvin to not make their professional 53-man team. Like, you know what I mean? Like, he, in order for them to come back, they'd have to get cut. He doesn't want that to happen. In order for them to play for Illinois, they would have to get here and get on the roster on August 31st. They play on September 3rd. And there's, I think from a timing standpoint, I think there's a really, really minuscule possibility of this happening, but I think that there are coaches out there that will investigate this. And then on the backside of this, guys, is that I've had conversations with people. Look, the NCAA is fighting this in federal court. They're fighting the ruling in Ohio, Colorado, and now Louisiana in federal court, the 10th District of Federal Court. If they get that appeal, which could come in October, the guy that you've just made eligible for like the first month of the season in September is now ineligible. Like, let me bring you back to the Charles Bediako case of like in basketball.
8: Yeah. Yeah.
13: But here's the problem with this is also from what I've been told. Unlike the Charles Bediako case, where the NCAA really didn't have a good feel of how this was going to go, they have sent documentation two times over to every compliance department in an FBS program saying, we're highly, highly like telling you to be really skeptical of doing this, because we don't know whether or not that player you just played in September is eligible or not. And retroactively, we could go back and make it so that you played an ineligible player in September. And therefore, it would be like an old school forfeit or an old school, like, you know, when they vacated wins, you know, two teams played and both of them lost on that Saturday because you have to vacate that win. I've also heard that there are CF college football playoff committee members that have said, if it comes down between a school that took one of these players in late August or one that didn't, guess which one we're going to pick for an at-large berth into the college football playoff. So there's a lot of elements here that I think it's going to make coaches a little bit leery of actually putting this into practice. And in my personal opinion, guys, I think it's something that we're talking about in late August, quite frankly, because we don't have a whole lot of things else to talk about. And when they kick off, I think there'll be a different narrative.
9: Yeah, it's going to be interesting to watch. I do believe that I've heard the same thing Matt heard about the, know, not possibly having to forfeit these games. They weren't given like they aren't going to be cleared necessarily by the NCAA just because they're allowed to play in these first few games. And that's pretty risky. Now, it's not risky if you're a team that stinks, right? I mean, you know, it's like, oh, well, we're going to lose anyway. So maybe you do that. But yeah,
13: Brad, I also asked Bielma in the clip you played about the ghost transfer rule, which applies here because some of these kids want to transfer and go someplace else that they didn't play in 25. Bielma and a lot of other coaches that are on the committee at the AFCA, the American Football Coach Association, they worked for over a year on this ghost transfer rule. That rule still might apply, too. If you take one of these kids in late August and now he's now ineligible, well, you just took a ghost transfer and put him on your roster. That's a 6-game suspension and a 20% reduction in your football budget for next year. I don't know how many coaches are going to want to risk that either for somebody that I don't know if is a game changer. So that's the kind of stuff that Bielma has been working on in the offseason for the ghost transfer rule, because a lot of coaches were like, hey, like, that kid didn't put his name in the portal. Like, why should you get me? You know, why is he on your roster in August? That literally happened a lot in the 2025 season, and they really didn't want that to happen in 26.
10: Well, this should certainly set up a lot of lawsuits if the NCAA tries to enforce this later on. So it's like an endless cycle of lawsuits that we will see.
13: No doubt. I think the NCAA has a really good case in the 10th Circuit to get it overturned on appeal because they made the case that the 2022 prospects weren't promised a fifth year. So they're not getting something that they were promised when they arrived on campus. But they feel really good about getting that in the federal court overturned. And if they get it overturned in the 10th Circuit in federal court, there isn't a state court that can override that. The only thing that can override that at that point is the United States Supreme Court.
8: Okay. Well, we'll leave it there. It's a conversation that's going to continue. And let's see where this goes. Matt, hang tight. You're going to hang with us right now. You're entitled to a free beverage of your choice in the break room here at the Atlanta Guys State of the Arts Studios. Hey, so come with us for a quick timeout right now. We've got more coming up. Kedrick Prince is standing by, going to talk about more men's recruiting. The latest recruit who is on the Illinois radar, and they're on his radar, and the team that they dropped to include Illinois, and what his dad told Ked. And Ked's also talking to moms, too. You know, he's the mom whisperer. I don't know if you remember that, but he is. Okay, all that's coming up. Matt's going to come back later and talk a little more football. It's all ahead on the Sports Spectacular. Season 6 has kicked off, baby. For those of us here on the show, we're back with more of this.
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16: Good morning. I'm Jeff Daly on the Cromwell Ag Radio Network at the Chicago Board of Trade this morning. We may be seeing some episodes of profit-taking after several days of gains and also in front of a weekend. Corn futures this morning are running from 2.5 to 3.75 cents a bushel higher. The soybean trade is between a penny and 2.5 cents a bushel down. Your wheat market between a penny and a quarter and 2.25 cents a bushel lower. the crop estimates for Iowa and for Minnesota were still less than a year ago, but perhaps two of the highest yield estimates that we have seen on the Pro Farmer Tour. This afternoon at 1:30 Central Time, Pro Farmer offers its official estimate for corn and for soybeans. Now, that doesn't come just from the field samples. There is a broader methodology that they use. But generally, you would see the trade right now leaning that the number would be lower than perhaps even the USDA and its last WASDE report. We'll see. Bean oil and bean meal are lower this morning. Rice is higher. Cotton is lower. Live and feeder cattle are lower. Lean hogs are higher. Pricing at the Chicago Board of Trade, December corn up 3.5 at $5.07 a bushel. November soybeans down a penny and 3/4 at $12.34 and 3/4. I'm Jeff Daly. Cromwell Media proudly salutes the senior member of the crew, Bub McCullough, for 37 years of leadership, passion, and dedication to our team and community. To celebrate the milestone, Bub has chosen to donate airtime to the Salvation Army of Coles in Cumberland County, providing food, clothing, emergency financial assistance, disaster relief, and supportive services to neighbors in need. Hope starts there at 1300 Richmond in Mattoon. Congratulations, Bub, and thank you for 37 incredible years of making a difference.
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20: Today will be sunny with a high near 83 and light winds. Tonight brings a 30% chance of showers and thunderstorms, mainly before 2 a.m. with lows around 65. Saturday stays sunny near 82 with northwest winds up to 13 miles per hour and gusts to 21. Saturday night is clear with lows near 59. For the latest news and information, visit MyRadioLink.com for full coverage and updates.
21: Welcome back here to the show. Always great to have on the show, coming in from the West on his trusted horse, 10-gallon hat, Kedrick Prince. He's a senior recruiting analyst for IlliniGuys.com. You know, last week, Ked was talking about Dylan Betts and the connection to David Mirkovich, who is dating Dylan Betts. He's a 7'3" junior, one of the top centers in the junior class, 2028 class. He's a younger brother to Sienna Betts, who was a star player for UCLA, who is dating David Mirkovich. Okay, so we get that out of the way. That was last week's bombshell. This week, though, it's Darius Wobbington and somebody that was not on – Illinois was not on his radar. He already picked his top six a couple months ago, Ked. But you reported not only is Illinois now in their top six, they booted some – he boots somebody. It's a pretty big name to put him on there. And you get a chance to talk to his dad in a story on IlliniGuys.com. Tell us about that.
22: Well, what ended up happening, this kid is a 6'10" center on a sunny slope, Larry. And his list, at one time, it included Louisville, Arizona, Indiana, North Carolina, Texas, and Kentucky. And, you know, Kentucky, which we've all known, has been one of the best-known basketball programs in the country. And all of a sudden, you know, I had a good conversation with his dad, and his dad said, Illinois replaces Kentucky. And I thought, okay, kid, you're getting old. Did I hear this right? And I said, and I did. I literally did. I didn't say the old part because he probably can see that. So I said, hey, I said, Illinois replacing Kentucky? So then he said, yes. And then he instantly mentioned the Illinois assistant associate basketball coach, Orlando Antigua. And he mentioned to me one of the reasons why Illinois replaced Kentucky was right. Basically, I'm sorry for the people listening to this. If you're a Wildcats fan, Illinois is a better basketball program the way he looked at it. And Illinois is producing players and they're putting players in the NBA. And for the Illinois fans out there who are used to bad things happening to them and, you know, the fact that Illinois can beat out kids from Kentucky and actually have a legitimate shot, you guys, is truly amazing. And, you know, I shouldn't be surprised. You know, at this point right now, fellas, the way this program is going and getting five-star kids like this, it's been happening. And I guess maybe we should just become used to it.
9: Yeah, it's interesting when you think about it. Back in the day, it used to be, well, oh, here comes Kentucky or Kansas with an offer. And you're like, well, now they're not going to get him. Now you're thinking, Illinois is that team. Here comes Illinois. And teams are like, oh, crap. You know what I mean? So it's really impressive what they're able to do. I think this is a kid who could come in. And again, they're kids who are instant impact, immediate impact guys that they're recruiting.
10: Yeah, and the talent level is such that there's not a lot of questions. And it gives the Illini opportunity to really get the pipeline full of guys who are threats to make an NBA roster in a year or two. That's awfully good for what we've seen prior to Brad Underwood showing up.
21: Yeah, it's amazing when you think about it. And remember that Darius Wobbington was a teammate of Quentin Coleman's on the under 18 Team USA that took silver at the America Cup in Mexico back in early June. Perhaps Orlando Antigua was there to see Quentin, had a conversation with Darius. There was another player, Ked, you reported on earlier this summer, DeMarcus Henry, who was a third player on that team that you said Illinois had some contact with. He is the son of the late Chris Henry Sr., the star wide receiver who died tragically in a freak accident. He was with the Cincinnati Bengals. Chris Henry Jr. is a freshman wide receiver for Ohio State. His older sister is a sophomore basketball player at Ohio State as well. But still, that's three kids off this team that Illinois had contact with on Team USA. That doesn't happen, that you already have one kid committing and another seriously considering you.
22: It doesn't happen very often, but I mean, I'm going to go back to my original statement. This is becoming very normal. And Illinois thinks, they really feel that any kid that they go after right now, they have a legitimate shot at. To my point here, they don't really pursue kids anymore if they think they're just wasting their time or they think that, hey, you know what, this kid just wants a visit. There's been serious conversations. Like, you go back to Robinson. I mean, this is real. This is a strong possibility. And I don't think the fans really understand, you know, like you mentioned, the Henry kid. There's a strong possibility, depending upon what the roster that they have and what they retain, that they're going to continue to land 4- and 5-star kids. This is untreaded territory. I've not seen anything like this in any Illinois sports. I'm really sorry. Even back in '89 and when they had the 2005 team, this recruiting and this NBA talent is at a different level.
9: Yeah, it is. And, you know, I think it's the other part about that kid is winning. You have to recruit well to win, but then once you win, recruiting becomes much easier. And we've seen that take place. And I go back to I go back to where they were, and it's just completely different. They have plan Bs that are legit great players. And that's wild when you think about it. We can go to plan C and it's probably a kid who's in the top 100, you know, and you look at what they did even last year late. And bringing in a kid like Xavier Zins, who's fantastic, right? Wisconsin, one of the best players in Wisconsin. So this is what this staff's been able to do, and it comes off of the Final Four. So obviously, like Ked said, they have great ability to reach out to anyone. But I really think that this is going to allow Illinois to, even when you lose a bunch of players, to just rebuild right away and restack that roster.
10: I think Underwood's attitude towards not having his heart set on any one player, that it's going to break his heart if he doesn't get him. He's got a list of players that they're in a position that he's interested in. He goes after them, and I think he's been pretty good at ranking which ones are talented and which ones aren't, or his staff is good at it. And then you just get the one who wants to be at Illinois. And I think it's really good. It's kind of like when you buy a car, you lose all your leverage if you have to have that one car on the lot. And he just seems to, you know, oh, I need a player. And then they just go out and find somebody who can answer the call.
21: Yeah, I think about last year, Merez Johnson Jr. leaves. You bring in David Mirkovic, who could be a first-round pick after his sophomore year coming up here later on. Think about it. 4 first-round picks in the last 3 years. Yes, that is more at Kentucky. And on this year's roster, the five-star in Coleman, the former McDonald's All-American in Stojakovic on this team. Ken, you also were talking about on the Atlanta Guys board several days ago that there's also several top European players right now that Illinois is in on. And everyone's just right now, it's almost like Kentucky back in the heyday 10 years ago. All these players kind of waiting to see what Illinois players may leave after the season and then make their choice. That's how strong Illinois is with some of these teams, some of these players.
22: Well, I don't know. Some people, they're not used to the European players at Illinois. It's going to happen. I like, you know, Mike mentioned about certain players and, you know, going to the car dealership and picking what you want. They're not looking at just European players. They're looking to find the best players that they can fit to fit their roster and to fit their need. You know, Larry, I'm depending upon what site you look at, you know, and I can't throw names out right now. So when I get to throw names out, you guys make sure you get me back on the show. But I'm going to give you, your listeners a tease out there. There's a couple websites that I got to see, and there's one that lists the top 15 European players. And this is no exaggeration. One of them, Illinois, has a very good chance of landing number one, number 10, 2, 10, and number 11. They could get commitments from those kids for next year, but we talked about how great the program is. It's retention. They want to see who they're going to retain, because if they have, like, Stojakovic obviously be leaving, and Merkovic gets drafted, Coleman gets drafted, guess what? They're going to reload. It's like Brad just said. So when I got this list, I'm thinking, what the heck? And then you just mentioned, you know, all these other high school recruits, and there's other ones that I have not even mentioned yet that are five-star kids. I mean, this is a great, great time. And Brad, you're right. You win games, and you're going to get these kids. And they don't always have success with these kids from overseas, from Europe, and so they want to be there. I've always thought, you know, my mind, it was always Arizona and Gonzaga. Now it's Illinois, Arizona, Gonzaga, and Illinois is knocking out Arizona and Gonzaga for these kids, because the number one player, number two player in the country could potentially suit up in orange and blue.
9: Yeah, it's wild. You think about it. Ked mentioned, you know, he's talking about the European connection. Some of those people have seen what Illinois has done with their Euros and how much they love it here. And those agents then see that and they say, well, this is a great place for you to go. You can develop, you can make money, you can get, you know, have an opportunity to win, build your brand, so to speak, and then have an opportunity to play in the next level. So Illinois has sold that. And that is, it's not just in the States, it's across the globe where they're a wanted. They're definitely a program that is top of mind for all these top recruits.
10: And there is not a pending NCAA investigation led by a coach who is one of your rivals in the conference. And you also haven't hired a coach who's a really good coach but can't recruit. You know, the two times that Illinois in my lifetime has been on the precipice of moving up to that next level, Lou Henson got kneecapped by Bobby Knight, Digger Phelps. And then, of course, we had Bruce Weber, who could obviously coach but was not a strong recruiter. And we don't see either one of those problems on the horizon. We might actually see Illinois elevate to the level that we all were expecting back in the late 80s.
21: Yeah, it's fun times right now. And I was, we were mentioning in the timeout, you know, I was saying that if Illinois has another deep run this March, they're right there. They may already be right there after having this conversation here in terms of the guys they're in on. Hey, quick timeout right now. Ked, hang on to your 10-gallon hat. We want to have you stay with us right now. Get a quick drink. We're going to talk a little of women's basketball as well. Talk about recruiting well. A very international flavor with the women's team. We'll talk about that next.
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21: Atlanta Guys back with you. Larry, Mike, and Brad joined by Kedrick Prince. He's the senior recruiting analyst for AtlantaGuys.com. Ked, we were talking recruiting a minute ago. I want to talk a little women's basketball. A couple of players chasing the Brazilian national team. Another player, of course, CC Parchment, still in the hunt to be part of the Canadian team for the 2028 Olympics. What can you tell us right now about those players that are off doing their own thing here before classes start?
22: Well, I actually got a chance. I've not watched the full game, but I've seen a lot of it. I've not seen the full one. And I'm going to tell you, Letty Vasconcelos, Aaliyah Guyton, you know, plays for the Brazilian team. I wanted to watch to see how much better Letty got, to see her movement, to see how much more aggressive, because Shauna mentioned that in a number of her press conferences, that she's a little different and that she's gotten better. But I'm going to tell you right now, the girl that has caught my eyes is Guyton. She is having an outstanding. I'm to the point to where now I'm thinking to myself, I don't want to be Shauna Green, because you have another transfer in Divine Burch Mellis that you just brought in, who was a former top five player in the country. You got Destiny Jackson there, and you got Brown Haggard. And I'm telling you guys, you know, Leah Guyton tore ACL a couple years ago. She looks totally different. I watched her take people off the dribble, cross people over. She shoots the basketball really well. I mean, she looks like she was the player that we all thought she was going to be when she first went to Iowa, but this is her second year in the system, you know, not in the system, but playing, so her confidence is there. The one thing I will say about Letty that I did notice with her, she is much more aggressive when it comes to rebounding. She's torn both of her ACLs, I don't know if people realize that, and both knees. And this last one, Illinois, a couple of years ago, what I was told by, you know, a couple of people, that it was one of the worst ones that could possibly ever happen. And the fact that she's 6'7", it's tough for her to get to where she needs to be. We all know about Sierra Parchment from Canada. It's really weird you asked me, Larry. I had a conversation with her mother yesterday. I know where this is going to go, but I really did. We talked. And I'm going to tell you, they're a little disappointed, because we all know how good Sierra is. We do. But they're a little disappointed. One, that the fans and they have to pay to watch the games. And in the first game, she only played 3 minutes. And they're a little bit upset by that, but they understand she's young. But they know this is also a great experience for her. She loves, you know, Canada. She likes to be around, you know, where she's at. But it's not deterred her, because she's used to being on the court. But this is kind of different. And actually, her mother made the comment to me, this may make her more hungry and understand, for those who aren't playing a lot, you know, when you do a bit, when you are on the court, what that means.
9: Yeah, it's very interesting. You know, they're getting great experience playing overseas. You know, we've been talking about, I think it was the last segment, Larry, you mentioned retention, right? This women's basketball program has done such a good job. They have no openings again next year. I mean, this is two straight recruiting classes where it's like, okay, well, I guess we can recruit high school kids, but we don't have to. I mean, it's really wild when you think about that. And you know, this women's basketball program has just, they're at a totally different level. I mean, Brad Underwood's been amazing what he's done at Illinois, bringing it back. But what Shauna Green did might be even more impressive because of where they were when she started. And so it's fun to see these guys, you know, Guyton, Parchment, and Letty playing in these international games. I think that's only going to help them once they start playing these, when they start full practice in games this fall.
10: Yeah, I love to think of the reps that they're getting against high quality competition. You just can't replicate that. And it also gives them a chance to go full bore against people that aren't their teammates, you know, 9 months of the year. So I think from a standpoint of player development, it's good for them, but it's also probably a lot more fun. And the benefits will come to the Illini fans when they watch this team in a couple months.
21: Yeah, to your point, I mean, this team is, like Brad was saying, it's nine deep. Destiny Jackson, all Big Ten freshmen at the point. Of course, CeCe Parchment was, you know, again, first team all Big Ten freshmen as well. Gretchen Dolan, we forget, the top scorer with the knee injury last year. She comes back. Guyton, you talked about. Maddie Weber, I think she may be maybe the one senior, I think, former all Big East performer. So it's impressive. They go like nine deep. And then you got Irene Noya Katoya, what I've been talking about, was on the Spanish national team this summer playing over there. So great stuff for the women's team. No question about that. All right, Ked, one more thing. Divine Barrage is someone you mentioned. You had a story about this week. Seems to be fitting in right now really well after transferring from LSU.
22: You know what? I'm so glad you asked me that question. You know, I had a lengthy conversation, you know, with her mother. And when these kids get recruited out of high school, they all pick their favorite school. Well, I shouldn't say that anymore because sometimes NIL does play a part in it. But in her case, Larry, she really did pick her dream school at LSU. And it didn't work. It didn't work. And I mentioned earlier, this girl was ranked fourth in the country at one point in time, and, you know, she was on the national stage and went to LSU, and she lost a lot of her confidence. And, you know, I know Matt Stevens from Illini Guys, I know he was there, and I know he can attest to this. When they asked Shauna Green about her, Shauna's really careful about promoting her because she's behind. She lost a year. And also to the fact that her, from a confidence standpoint. But, you know, I've had a chance to talk to Divine since she's been home, you know, because they were done with basketball about a week ago. And her confidence level's changed. She's a different person because they have to, you know, get her that confidence. And the one thing she likes is that they call her the Swiss Army knife because she's the one player on the team that can play three positions. And she likes that. You know, she can play the point, she can play the two, play the three, and they also had her defend the four, believe it or not. So getting her confidence there, and she's going to be a big part of it. But right now, that's where she is. And I know from like Brad just mentioned, when I look at recruiting, I don't see them recruiting a lot of 2027 kids right now. I just don't because I think they're going to bring back all these kids again from a retention standpoint. So, but, you know, her mother's happy. I mean, I'll give this one tease why you should join IlliniGuys.com. You know, her mother made the comment to me when she came home from LSU, she cried every time going back. Now she gets home, her mom, she can't get out of the door fast enough. She wants to get back to Champaign. So that tells you what Shauna Green has done and what the program is under her.
21: All right, Ked, we appreciate it, man. Hey, listen, good stuff. Have a great weekend. Have a safe trip. What's your horse's name, by the way?
22: I'm going to have to give it one. I don't know. Let me think about
21: a name.
22: I would say Buddy right now because I'm not going to be creative.
21: Okay, we'll work on that. Next time we talk to you, have a name. And he'd like to have a name, too. I mean, he'd like to not just be called, hey.
22: Hey, buddy.
21: We got to go to the studio. Exactly. Horse. Hey, yeah, you.
10: Jim Croce wrote about it. He's got a name.
21: Well done. Ked, take care, man. Kedrick Fred, senior recruiting analyst for IlliniGuys.com. Thanks, buddy. Okay. So, Ked is gone. Matt is back. He's had his cup of coffee. He's going to rejoin us once again. Matt, let's now talk of football. We mentioned at the top of the show, we're less than 2 weeks away from the season opener, 2026, 6 year for Brett Bielema. First coach ever to win 19 games in consecutive years in Illinois football history. A lot of changes, though, this year. And with the defense, this 3-3-5, we've been talking about it for several months now. Bobby Howe coming in. He's a former Montana head coach. He's going to engineer this defense. How much more comfortable is everyone with this new alignment than they were maybe 4 or 5 months ago?
13: A lot, because guys like Xavier Scott, Matthew Bailey, Joe Barna, I just mentioned three starters that sat out the spring, at least athletically, actively in the spring, have now been able to physically get going in August about, you know, what to do and kind of using your physical instincts in this defense instead of just taking quote unquote mental reps and kind of watching film. These are the veteran guys that you're going to rely on, and they finally have gotten to be out on the field. And I think that's been a huge portion of what Bobby and the Montana boys on the defensive side have wanted to see, because those are your leadership guys, and they've got to be able to show that they're up to speed very, very quickly. Otherwise, this defense is in trouble. And I think that they've been very, very satisfied identified by what they've seen out of, you know, again, like Matthew Bailey, Xavier Scott, Joe Barna, you know, guys like that on defense. I just mentioned two guys that were named captains and earlier this week. So, you know, Bobby's got a handful on his plate with the new guys that are just trying to get adapted to this brand new scheme that not a lot of people in college football run. I think objective number one was get Matthew Bailey really, really comfortable physically, get Xavier Scott comfortable physically, and everything else will fall into place because they're really relying on that secondary, that back five, to be the catalyst for Atlanta, for Illinois this year.
9: And Matt, you know, just like you mentioned, there aren't a lot of programs that run this 3-3-5. Can that be an advantage for Illinois in as these teams do game prep? I mean, you know, obviously, you know, a lot of it's personnel. We know that. I mean, you got to have players. You can run any scheme you want. If you don't have players, it's not going to matter. But it, can this, being a little different, can this make it harder to prep for them than other teams?
13: You just symbolized the talking point that Brett Bielema has been going over all summer, which is basically, I've made this transition because our scout was a little easier each and every year because somebody else was doing, was playing this defense in the Big Ten, or they had seen this kind of defense in the Big Ten. I don't think anybody in the Big Ten is going to do this. I really don't. And I think that you're going to have to basically, like, you win if you were to play. I'll flip it on the other side. I talked about this on the Illini Sports, you know, podcast with Cagley. It's kind of like on offense when you see the triple option. You have to take an entire week and take your scout team guys and go, we have to figure out a way to prep for this because it's not something that anybody else, or basically anybody else in the country, runs. On defense, it's basically the triple option of defense. Nobody runs it because a lot of people like to have a lot more big people at the line of scrimmage. They like to have, you know, a more aggressive with their big people in the, at the line of scrimmage. And usually it's the secondary in which they're kind of trying, they're kind of struggle. Illinois is going to play it from the back to the front. They love their guys in the back, and they're hoping the guys in the front get their feet wet and can make some plays. So it's very much based on, you know, instinct. We talk a lot about in the Smith Center when we interview guys, cloudy versus clear. Cloudy is a whole bunch of bodies in front of you. Clear is you got a clear path to where you want to go. And you've got to instinctively figure out what to do in each of those situations, regardless of what was called. So it puts a lot of emphasis on 18 to 25 year olds in a college defense, understanding the nuances of what you're supposed to be doing. And it also, it can be really, really aggressive, and it can get negative plays, but you can also give up big plays. So I think that the Illinois fans should be really prepared for some momentum swings one way or the other with this defense, because that's kind of the idea. Controlled chaos is what they're looking for, and sometimes that can be good, sometimes it's going to be bad.
10: Yeah, the other question I guess I had is there any fifth-year guys out there in the marketplace who could play on defensive line that if Illinois is going to push the limits and potentially lose a guy or whatever, can we at least get some defensive linemen in to help bolster that?
13: Mike, if they were going to do that, they would have paid for that in the winter, and they didn't. Like, that's my answer to that, is that when we go back to, like, the segment before, when I talked about Hank Beatty and Melvin Priestley, I don't know where the money's going to come to pay for Hank and Melvin. I don't. So, like, that's part of the problem, too, with a lot of guys. But, like, their inability to understand the defensive line market and their front six, but usually it's a front seven market in the winter, is what has really given a lot of people a lot of pause about this defense, because the front six of this defense is a lot of new faces and a lot of guys that haven't been asked to do a whole lot in their college careers yet. And so that's why I feel like Bobby and the Montana boys on defense have a lot of work to do, because these guys are going to be put in responsibility situations that they've never been put into when they were wearing, since they've been wearing the orange and blue, or since they arrived on campus just months ago. So this is going to be interesting. I'm not saying they don't have talent up front, but it's not experienced at all, and it's not what you would imagine a Big Ten front six to look like. And so the answer to your question, Mike, is no, because I would think Brett Bielema in Chicago earlier this summer told us they ran out of money after they spent everything on the offense and bringing guys back on in the secondary. So my answer is no.
21: Matt Stevens, Illini Guys football writer and analyst. We appreciate your time as always, man. Have a great weekend.
13: You too. Have a good one. By the way, you've now celebrated a sixth anniversary. Let's get some better drinks in the break room, or possibly some alcohol in the break room, so that you know I can enjoy myself while I listen to Ked talk some basketball and women's basketball.
21: We got to work on that. We'll upgrade the canteen. So, all right, man.
13: I appreciate it.
21: See ya. Duly noted. Appreciate it. All right, guys, I want to get your thoughts as we thank Matt for his time, and get your thoughts, Brad and Mike, on this defense. What concerns do you have? And what confidence do you have in this new scheme?
9: So with me, here's my thought. I love the Illinois secondary. I think they're fantastic. I think they're going to be really good. But here's the problem. Can you stop the run? And now, the positive for Illinois is offensive coordinators are so smart, and I'm going to use my air quotes, that they like to run. They want to throw the ball, even if they don't need to throw the ball.
10: I think that's it.
9: I think that they're counting on them to do dumb things and make mistakes and, not be prepared for this. And you won't see teams, I think, line up and just run the football because they don't do it, right? I mean, you wouldn't do it. I remember one time, back in the day when Northwestern, it was, I think, Randy Walker was there, and they didn't throw a pass in the second half against Illinois because they couldn't stop the run. Nobody does that anymore. So I guess the hope is that they're just, they outsmart themselves. But that's my big concern. Can they stop the run with this front six or whatever it is?
10: Yeah, that's the scary part. And I think ultimately Bielma's strength is to put guys into positions where they can succeed based on the talents that they have. And he talks about that a lot. And he's reshuffled the deck during the season a little bit, a couple of different times. He's going to need to get that right with these players, and hopefully the strategy will work. Because I do think there are guys like, Whittingham up in Michigan who will run it 200 times if given the opportunity.
21: In Brett, we trust. We will see what happens beginning a week from Thursday against UAB. The Blazers coming into town to Champaign. Okay, we've got some final thoughts. We'll wrap things up on the show. Now, up next.
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7: 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WNBA star Nneka Nwumike has announced she'll be retiring at the end of the season. After starring at the collegiate level with Stanford, she was drafted first overall by the LA Sparks in 2012. 4 years later, she was named league MVP and led the franchise to its third and most recent championship. Nwumike played two seasons with the Seattle Storm before returning to the Sparks for the 2026 campaign. She's averaging just under 17 points per game, and earlier this year, she earned her 11th All-Star appearance. This week, Nwumike announced her decision to retire on an episode of Boardroom Talks with Taylor Rooks.
11: I do know how I want to leave the game. I do know how I want to leave my career. I do know how good I feel about what this game has poured into me. And also what I've poured into this league.
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0: guys, we talked earlier about this whole, you know, five for five, and that has opened up the window for some basketball players. We saw Seth Trimble, the former star guard from North Carolina, signing with Louisville. Jackson Kohler, a one-time Illinois recruit who wound up playing 4 years for Michigan State, and boy, he's a very good player. Guys, you were saying just a couple days ago, commits to BYU. What a huge development that was, as a guy that all of a sudden had this last year of eligibility as you go out and play for the Cougars in the Big 12.
1: Yeah, it's interesting because I think he's really valuable. He's a, you know, one of the best pick and pop bigs in the country. He can rebound the ball. He shoots the ball well from distance. It's going to make BYU really good offensively. But I think the bigger story is that it used to be if Kentucky wanted a guy, they got him, and they just don't. It's different. I mean, they're still getting guys, but they got to really outbid people to get players now. And so I think that's kind of the story here. I mean, that you know, you have a guy who was an honorable mention all Big Ten, and they can't even grab him.
2: When everybody has the biggest differentiator, which is the money, it makes it hard to sell. And I think Calipari, good or bad, was probably better at selling the mystique of getting guys in the NBA, which at least made the money a part of the deal. And I think now Pope's going to have to figure out, what does he sell about this program that's beyond cash? Because if you just have to go cash, then you better fundraise and keep up with some schools that probably have more money than you do. And unfortunately, they're not winning a lot, and they're not putting a boatload of guys in the NBA. It's kind of a self-sustaining cycle, or a self, you know, turning off cycle.
0: Yeah, as I've talked to some fans down in the Bluegrass, and I've kind of put it this way, you know, today's freshmen, if they're 18 years old in 2026, that means they were born in 2008. If they became basketball aware in 2013, they've never known Kentucky to be a national champion. And so the history of it, if you've got to go back generations where, I mean, folks, Pat Riley's in his 80s. Dan Issel is probably in his 80s, right? I mean, and you got Anthony Davis, Carl Anthony Towns, don't get me wrong. They're still great players there in Kentucky, but they're more, you don't have as many recent that have been on top, and Kentucky has not been that team. So I think it's one of those where we talked before where Illinois had this kind of success and they can make another deep run. It seems likely they'll have another first round pick this coming summer. That would be 5 in 4 years. Those are Kentucky-esque numbers, and that's kind of where I think it really hurts the Wildcats program. That's not happening for them like it used to.
1: Yeah, no question. I mean, they are still historically a blue blood, but again, the recency just isn't there. You know, really since Cal left, I mean, it's different. And even at the end of his tenure, it started sliding, right? It's very, for me, you know, you look at the landscape of college basketball, and there's something we said for this college football. The Big Ten has become, you know, the best conference in the Big Ten. And I think in college basketball, you're seeing some shifts too, because now everyone can pay players. I think that is a part of it. I mean, you look at some of these schools that are sliding, there might be a reason.
0: Yeah.
2: And you look at another, you know, blue blood, Kansas. And I think it's fair to ask, once Bill Self isn't there anymore, how vulnerable will they be to falling down the ladder? Because he has been such a fantastic coach, and he has embodied so much of that program. Sometimes if you put almost too much into the coach, you then leave the rest of the program in a precarious position if he were to leave or retire or, you know, whatever that might be.
0: Yeah. Good way to end the show. Everyone in Orange and Blue Nation, grab your drink, grab your glass, whatever you have in front of you, and raise a toast, because we are making plans to celebrate this coming spring the 50th anniversary of Indiana's last basketball championship. And there you go. And on that note, we say goodbye. Appreciate our guests. Appreciate you. Enjoy the weekend. And we'll talk to you next week. ILL.
2: I-N-I.
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1: 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WNBA star Nneka Nwumike has announced she'll be retiring at the end of the season. After starring at the collegiate level with Stanford, she was drafted first overall by the LA Sparks in 2012. 4 years later, she was named league MVP and led the franchise to its third and most recent championship. Nwumike played two seasons with the Seattle Storm before returning to the Sparks for the 2026 campaign. She's averaging just under 17 points per game, and earlier this year, she earned her 11th All-Star appearance. This week, Nwumike announced her decision to retire on an episode of Boardroom Talks with Taylor Rooks.
2: I do know how I want to leave the game. I do know how I want to leave my career. I do know how good I feel about what this game has poured into me. And also what I've poured into this league.
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0: 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My Houston Texans four downs and Mark Schlereth coming up in hour number three.
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5: The race to make this year's Chase for the Championship heads to the New Hampshire Motor Speedway this weekend for Sunday's Dollar Tree 301. Trackhouse Racing's Shane Van Gisbergen is currently in the 16th and final chase spot with two races to go before the field is set. He says New Hampshire is a track where he is comfortable. An oval, he believes, has characteristics of a road course.
11: It's tough, long straights and short corners, and it is a little bit like a road course, the way you approach the corners, trying to make them shorter and straights longer, I guess, so that theory kind of works. But yeah, I enjoy it. It's a weird oval being so flat.
5: Van Gisbergen is 50 points ahead of 17th place Ryan Preece in the standings. I'm Kyle Rickey. This is NASCAR Hot Pass on the Motor Racing Network.
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3: Good afternoon. I'm Jeff Daly on the Cromwell Ag Radio Network. The Chicago Board of Trade today saw a recovery in the soybean market and the pairing of gains in wheat. Corn futures finished higher for the day. Corn from 3.25 to 5.25 cents a bushel higher. Soybeans 1.75 cents to 3 cents a bushel higher. The wheat market pricing 0.5 cent to 0.75 cents a bushel lower. In the product market today, soybean oil futures from $1.17 to $1.84 lower. Soybean meal prices $1.90 to $3.40 higher. Rice finished higher today. Cotton futures were mixed. Live cattle futures showed recovery at the end of the day. This after the White House suggested it's lowering tariff rate quotas on some beef imports. Live cattle in the October down 7 cents at 217.92. Feeder cattle October down 95 cents higher, 323.65. And lean hogs in December 77 cents up at 71.52/100. Chicago Board of Trade in December corn, a nickel stronger at 508.5. The March up 5.25 at 523.5 a bushel. Soybeans in the November, 3 cents higher, 1239.5. The March up 1.75 cents at 1259 a bushel. Wheat futures today in the December contracts down 0.75 cents at 699.25. I'm Jeff Daly.
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5: Illinois Radio Network Sports, I'm Matt McCoy. The Bears are getting ready for preseason game number 2 tomorrow. They visit the Bengals. The two teams met in a joint practice yesterday. Reports out that Caleb Williams and the offense struggled at times with the Bengals defense. Williams, in fact, after the practice, credited former Giant and now Bengals D-tackle Dexter Lawrence for dominating the scrimmage. Baseball, the White Sox had no offense in their makeup game with the Braves. Shut out on only one hit in a 2-0 loss. Anthony Kay pitched well, allowing only 2 runs in 6 innings, but he takes the loss.
6: I feel like we had a pretty good game plan against these guys. Me and Drew executed pretty well, and I was in the zone a lot. I had to get pitcher's counts, and that led to some good results.
5: The White Sox stay home, opening a weekend series with the Mets tonight. The Cubs, after getting yesterday off, open a series on the road in Seattle. And WNBA hoops tonight, the Sky back in action, playing at home against Golden State. I'm Matt McCoy, Illinois Radio Network Sports.
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8: Christine Lisi breaking NBA news. A little more than 2 years after being traded from the Warriors to the Mavericks, Klay Thompson's on his way out of Dallas. Expected to sign with the Heat after clearing waivers following his buyout from the Mavs, he addresses Miami's need for perimeter shooting as it seeks to build a contender. American businessman Mark Stads bought the lead stake of the NBA's Minnesota Timberwolves and WNBA's Minnesota Lynx, deals valued at $4.5 billion. NBA's Board of Governors expected to approve the deal next month. No winner in the Raiders quarterback race between Kirk Cousins and rookie Fernando Mendoza just yet. Team isn't ready to name its starter, explains coach Clint Kubiak.
9: I know I said it last night. I just don't think it ever benefits a player to know that they have a spot secured. And if there's always a little bit of uneasiness about that, that benefits the whole team, the player and the team.
8: Kubiak.

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2: 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WNBA star Nneka Nwumike has announced she'll be retiring at the end of the season. After starring at the collegiate level with Stanford, she was drafted first overall by the LA Sparks in 2012. 4 years later, she was named league MVP and led the franchise to its third and most recent championship. Nwumike played two seasons with the Seattle Storm before returning to the Sparks for the 2026 campaign. She's averaging just under 17 points per game, and earlier this year, she earned her 11th All-Star appearance. This week, Nwumike announced her decision to retire on an episode of Boardroom Talks with Taylor Rooks.
3: I do know how I want to leave the game. I do know how I want to leave my career. I do know how good I feel about what this game has poured into me, and also what I've poured into this league.
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13: Wanted to play for a contender, he does fill a Miami need for perimeter shooting. Despite saying the Raiders' starting quarterback job is Kirk Cousins to lose, Coach Clint Kubiak not ready to name him QB1 for week one, so the competition between Cousins and rookie Fernando Mendoza goes on for another week. Three-time Super Bowl champion Mark Schlereth.
14: There is value in learning how to prepare week in, week out, what's important, and I know Kirk is such a stickler for having everything. He won't wear a wristband because he wants to be able to regurgitate and memorize everything. Like, he is a true pro. So I think there's some value in that. I think, you know, having Kirk Cousins play the first five or six games of the season, whatever it is, and then moving on to Mendoza, I think that makes sense.
13: Mark Schlereth on the Rich Eisen Show. MLB leading Brewers lead the Braves 2-0 top four. Jacob Mizrowski and Chris Sale on the Hill.
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0: spectacle. 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All Dirt Roads lead to Charlotte as the World of Outlaws sprint cars, late models, and super dirt car big block modifieds collide. Be there!
1: As NASCAR heads to New Hampshire this weekend, one driver I want you to pay attention to when you're listening to the race is Christopher Bell. He's a two-time Cup Series winner at the racetrack. He's got four wins in the second-tier series and even a truck win. He's going for his third straight top 10 at this racetrack as well. So all this is to be said, Christopher Bell is pretty darn good at New Hampshire. I got the chance to talk to him not too long ago and asked him, what type of racetrack is this for you guys and the 20 team?
2: New Hampshire is, it's a tough cookie because you have to balance the short run versus long run there. And, you know, typically, I mean, that's a common theme across, I guess, every track. But Loudon, you have a really rough corner in turns 3 and 4. 1 and 2 is pretty smooth. The track changes a lot. And it's a place that we only go one time a year. So you just don't have as much data at that track as you do other tracks. It's a very unique place. Like, there's, you kind of compare Loudon to like a Phoenix or maybe a Gateway or, you know, some of those type tracks, but it's so rough that, you know, it's much different than all of those other tracks. So yeah, it's a fun place to go. I'll tell you what, the crowd always shows up at Loudon. It's always a super busy, packed place.
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6: I'm Christine Lisi. A little more than 2 years after being traded from the Warriors to the Mavericks, Klay Thompson is on his way out of Dallas. He's expected to sign a 2-year, nearly $13 million deal with the Heat after clearing waivers following his buyout from the Mavs. He addresses Miami's need for perimeter shooting as it seeks to build an NBA contender around Giannis Antetokounmpo and Bam Adebayo. No winner in the Raiders quarterback race between Kirk Cousins and rookie Fernando Mendoza just yet. Team isn't ready to name its starter, explains coach Clint Kubiak.
7: I know I said it last night. I just don't think it ever benefits a player to know that they have a spot secured. And if there's always a little bit of uneasiness about that, that benefits the whole team, the player and the team.
6: Kubiak also said he was pleased with Mendoza when watching the tape from last night's preseason game and his progress. Seahawks receiver Jake Bobo suffered what appeared to be a serious knee injury during today's joint practice against the Titans. Major League leading Brewers up 2-0 on the NL East leading Braves, bottom seven. Jacob Mizorowski, 4 hits, 8 Ks in 6 shutout innings today. Chris Sale still on the hill for Atlanta.
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10: My wife.

0: And that's a hard ball. So me being a father, I have to make sure that my son and his jewels are protected.
1: Cup check.
2: Yes.
0: So my son.
2: Important job.
0: Yes, very important. When I was in high school, I actually had a high school basketball teammate who got hit early on in his life in the jewels.
3: Oh, yeah.
0: And because of that, he's not allowed to have children.
3: Oh,
0: so
3: wow.
0: I also explained that to my son.

0: the second tier series and even a truck win. He's going for his third straight top 10 at this racetrack as well. So all this is to be said, Christopher Bell is pretty darn good at New Hampshire. I got the chance to talk to him not too long ago and asked him, what type of racetrack is this for you guys and the 20 team?
1: New Hampshire is, it's a tough cookie because you have to balance the short run versus long run there. And, you know, typically, I mean, that's a common theme across, I guess, every track. But Loudon, you have a really rough corner in turns 3 and 4. 1 and 2 is pretty smooth. The track changes a lot. And it's a place that we only go one time a year. So you just don't have as much data at that track as you do other tracks. And yeah, it's a very unique place. Like there's, you know, you kind of compare Loudon to like a Phoenix or maybe a Gateway or, you know, some of those type tracks, but it's so rough that, you know, it's much different than, you know, than all of those other tracks. So yeah, it's a fun place to go. I'll tell you what, the crowd always shows up at Loudon. It's always a super busy, packed place.
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5: I'm Christine Lisi. The Heat set to add a 4-time NBA champion as it seeks to build a contender around Giannis Antetokounmpo and Bam Adebayo. Klay Thompson expected to sign a 2-year, nearly $13 million contract with the Heat after clearing waivers. Following his buyout from the Mavericks, Thompson initiated the buyout after telling Dallas he wanted to play for a contender. He does fill a Miami need for perimeter shooting. American businessman Mark Stads bought the lead stake of the NBA's Minnesota Timberwolves and WNBA's Minnesota Lynx. The deal valued at $4.5 billion, the NBA's Board of Governors expected to approve the deal next month. Despite saying the Raiders' starting quarterback job is Kirk Cousins to lose, Coach Clint Kubiak not ready to name him QB1 for week one yet, so the competition between Cousins and rookie Fernando Mendoza goes on for another week. 3-time Super Bowl champion Mark Schlereth.
6: There is value in learning how to prepare week in, week out, what's important, and I know Kirk is such a stickler for having everything. He won't wear a wristband because he wants to be able to regurgitate and memorize everything. Like, he is a true pro. So I think there's some value in that. I think, you know, having Kirk Cousins play the first 5 or 6 games of the season, whatever it is, and then moving on to Mendoza, I think that makes sense.
5: Mark Schlereth on the Rich Eisen Show. Baseball, Jacob Mizrowski struck out 6, allowed 4 hits in 6 shutout innings in the Brewers' 2-1 victory over the Braves. Of his 96 pitches, he hit at least 100 miles per hour on 32 of them. Top velo 103.1, lowered his ERA to 1.68, increased his strikeouts to 2.16.
7: Hey, it's Evan Cohen. Coming up Monday, Titans quarterback Cam Ward is going into his second season as a starter. So how much pressure is on him to take a big leap forward? And will he actually be able to do it? We'll answer that on Unsportsmanlike 6 a.m. Eastern right here on ESPN Radio, ESPN2, and ESPNU.
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10: So for you, you can sleep in your own bed, hang out with the missus and the kids.
11: Damn it, Freddie, I'm going to get right into it. I told my wife she better have them kids in bed by a certain time.
10: Hey, yo!
11: Okay. It's Love Friday. It's me and her night. It's Love Friday.
12: When I get that feeling,
11: had them babies
10: Love
11: in that
10: Friday.
11: Bed by a certain time.
10: Why did I open that door?
11: Pause, my brother. I'm at home. It's Love Friday.

0: Catherine from Love Friday here on Freddie and Harry Houston Radio ESPNM. She's Amber Wilson. I'm Kate Wetzel. I'm just trying to imagine if you would have done this had Freddie and Harry been on the show today, Handman.
1: Like, well, here's the thing. Like, Freddie picks the music, and so I could hypothetically have put this in as a request, but I think it would have been denied. So this was my moment.
2: This is your moment. I mean, this song, it's good. It's
1: so
2: still
1: epic. Hoobastank, baby.
2: I can still sing this. Hoobastank. Could not have named who sang it, but I could sing probably every word to it. So there you go.
0: Oh, Shannon looks disappointed. Shannon looks disappointed right now.
3: And the reason is you. We go from Tank and Joe to Hoobastank.
2: Did Hoobastank do anything else other than this song?
1: Nothing that's well known, I don't think.
0: I can't imagine. I mean, I don't think they've got anything that's certainly bigger. Maybe one song that maybe, you know, reached the top 10 at some point just because people love that song so much. But I can't imagine Hoobastank had anything else.
2: I like Eric on the ones and twos. He's zigging when everybody else is zagging here on Freddie and Harry.
1: Wait till you see the 745 song.
0: Oh, boy. Ooh. Now, what a tease.
2: That is a tease.
0: Let's go ahead and get to Freddie's questions, Harry's answers. We're going to switch it up, though. A little Shannon Says today on Freddie and Harry.
4: Freddie's got some questions.
5: Who's your team? That's what I want to know.
4: Lucky for him, Harry's got the answers.
6: You heard it, I'm pretty cool.
5: I heard it.
4: This is Freddie's Questions,
5: mm-hmm.
4: Harry's Answers.
5: Double. Mm-hmm.
0: With the boys out today, it's Shannon Says. 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So Shannon Penn, instead of having questions and answers, he's got some statements for he's got statements
2: so
0: for us here. Little Shannon Says.
3: Eric, what are you doing to me?
1: Just let him ride.
3: All right, Eric.
1: All right, here we go. All right, let's start here. All right, so I'm going to give you a statement, Shannon Says. Essentially, tell me whether or not you agree with it and give me the reason.
2: It's a very relatable song because every dude has pulled that. I'm not a perfect person. You know, I've made some mistakes. It's every dude. Hoobastank. It's just the everyman.
1: All right, here we go. First up, Amber. The New England Patriots are the team or should be considered the team that beat in the AFC.
2: Listen, I guess, right? You got to hand it to the champs, right? And so, fine. Right now, I'll still rock with them because I just saw them in a Super Bowl, Gabe. And so they'll be the team to beat until they're unseated. That doesn't mean that there's not other teams to beat in that conference. But I guess if we're coming off of last season, you're sitting at the top of that conference, I'm not going to take it away from them yet. I don't think that they're going to repeat as conference champs.
0: Well, but if you take a look at the DraftKings odds, they're not even the team to beat in their division. That's the Buffalo Bills. I say no, they are not the team to beat in the AFC. I don't know who that team is necessarily in the AFC. I think there are a lot of really good teams, a lot of flawed teams. There's not a team in the AFC that where there is in the NFC with the Rams where it's like, well, yeah, on paper, that team's significantly better than everybody else.
1: Get off the fence. Put your name on it. If not the Patriots, then who? You got the Broncos, you going to the Chiefs, put your name on it. Ravens, put your name. Joe Burrow?
2: Keep him honest, Shannon.
0: I'll say the Buffalo Bills. The Buffalo Bills are the team to beat. This is the year Josh Allen gets it done.
1: And you know why? Because Miss Christine Lisi today is wearing her Josh Allen Buffalo Bills jersey she wore to work today. So look at you, Gabe. I see what you're doing. You're not slick. All right, moving on, Gabe. I'm going to start with you here. Aaron Donald will suit up for the Rams by week two versus the New York Giants.
0: I will say no. I think he eventually suits up. But I think the way this continues to play out and drag out, I think he could end up on the Roger Clemens plan. Remember when Roger Clemens kept retiring but then would come back halfway through the season and just kind of pitch the back half into the postseason? I think he comes back halfway through. Week 8, week 9, that's when he decides. That's why he keeps all these tryouts. Maybe my body, I don't know if my body can go a full 17 games, but I bet I can give you half a season plus the postseason, and he almost ends up being like a trade acquisition, a deadline acquisition, and Donald joins halfway through the season. So I'm going later than week two.
2: Yeah, well, I think we've got to buckle up beyond week two for the constant Aaron Donald workout updates. And what is, when is Aaron Donald going to show up? Is he going to join the Rams? At some point, he's going to join the team, and then they'll probably, you know, put him on the IR. His back hurts. You know, they're going to elongate this thing as much as they possibly can. He's going to come in almost as a closer there at the end of the season. They're so confident that they can make a postseason without him that I think if you're the Rams, you have every reason to be patient with him anyways. And if you're Aaron Donald, why the hell you don't want to deal with all that when you've been out of the league? So, all right, you show up when it matters most, and you're hoping to win a Super Bowl there at the back end. I agree. I think it's going to be a lot longer than week two.
3: All right, Amber, speaking of teams to beat, the Jacksonville Jaguars are the team to beat in the AFC South.
2: All right, I'm going to stick with the theme and just go off of last season. So if you're sitting atop the division, then fine. Somebody has to unseat you, and that's exactly what happened there to the Jacksonville Jaguars. Now, it's not that I don't think that the Texans might be in a position to do that or that the Titans might be better this season. Fine. It's not to take anything away, honestly. It's just to give the flowers to the team that right now is sitting there. I think the Jags are going to be good again. Yes, they're the team to beat inside that division.
6: Duval.
0: I think it's the Texans, and maybe it's just because I love that defense so much for Houston. They continue to win playoff games, continue to advance. I think Houston would be more the team to beat in the AFC South than Jacksonville. I look at the Jags as a team that could take a step back because I don't see them going out there and winning 13 games again in 2026.
3: All right, next up for you, Gabe. Chicago, the Bears, are the Super Bowl contender primed for the most disappointing season this year.
0: I think that's a true statement. I take a look at, yes, their offense continues to improve. We keep talking about, oh, Caleb Williams, he's going to get better under Ben Johnson. Well, he better, because that defense has not gotten better. And we know one of the biggest regression things, one of the things we can point to, is turnovers. And they led the league in turnover differential a year ago. Decided to try to address it. Kobe Bryant, he's going to be out 4 to 6 months now after the injury that he suffered. Caleb Williams better be getting better, because that defense isn't going to be the same. They were 23rd in points given up last year. Despite all those turnovers, they seemingly couldn't get a stop unless they were intercepting a pass or picking up a fumble. I look at the Bears as a team that could have a very disappointing season because the defense is not as good as the offensive side of the football.
2: That sounds like a very objective take coming from the Green Bay Packers fan. But here's the deal, Gabe. I don't know if I fully disagree with you, because I do think they're probably, and are they actually a Super Bowl contender, or are we just all making them a Super Bowl contender, right? I feel like the hype train around this Chicago team is so out of control.
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8: From Trojan Hill in Charleston, it's high school football action on Victory 103.9. Tonight it is Charleston against Robinson in the season opener for both teams. I'm Rob Calhoun. Ramin Carbassioun and I will have all the play-by-play action. Our presenting sponsor is the Kirchner Building Center, and our pregame show brought to you by Heritage Woods of Charleston. Charleston was 1-8 last year, 1-4 in the Apollo, which was good for fifth place. And Ramin, they have a new quarterback in Brody Wilson.
9: Brody Wilson is a 6'4 junior, handed the reins here just about a month or so ago, and look forward to seeing how he leads the Trojans offense, the offense being called by Coach Brian Halsey.
8: And you know that it's all going to begin and end with the running back Traylon Couch and that big offensive line.
9: That's right. The big O-line averaging about 275. Folks, I want to use the term earth movers all season long if they play like that. And they have a pretty good running back in the backfield to block for Traylon Couch, a senior, 671 yards away from the career rushing yards at CHS. He had a big bulk of his yards last year in back-to-back games, which were single-game rush records for Charleston.
8: Defense is going to be led by linebacker Tucker Schatz.
9: He is a senior, the leading tackler from last season for Charleston. 89 tackles, 17 tackles for loss. If you do the math, that's 10 tackles a game, 2 tackles for loss a game.
8: And no one's going to be playing both ways this in the starting lineup anyway, so that's going to be a plus for the Trojans.
9: That is a great sight to see, which means starters on each side of the ball can be backups and utilized in other ways. So I like to hear that, and we'll see how it plays out.
8: Robinson was 3-6 last year, 2-5 in the Apollos, or 2-5 in the Little Illini, 7th in that conference. They have a couple of big guys up front, Cruz Dunlap and Lucas Lamb.
9: They are both seniors, and let's focus on Dunlap, big 6'7 guy. I've seen him play basketball, and he led Robinson with 5 tackles for loss last season.
8: They're going to have a new quarterback in sophomore Jetson Holt.
9: Holt is a sophomore. There's one other Holt on the team. His brother is Gunner. Jetson appeared in 6 games last season as a sophomore and threw 13 passes.
8: Defense is going to be led by Braylon Murray.
9: Murray, a senior safety for Robinson. He led the Maroons last season with 77 tackles. Most impressively, 2/3 of those 77 tackles were solo.
8: They lost a lot of skill players from last year, but they do have running back Josh Krause back.
9: Yeah, it's worth noting that I did the math. They lost about 85% of their offensive productivity from last year, but they do have a bell cow of a running back to rely upon, and he'll be a focus of their offense.
8: Charleston leads the series 38-19-6. The Maroons won last year 41-6. Trojans won in 2021 by forfeit 2-0. Charleston won the previous meeting before that 48-20 in 2011. 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When we return, it's going to be a coach interview with Brian Halsey, and we'll do that in a minute. This is Trojan Football on Victory 103.9, supported by the Kirchner Building Center.
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8: 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This is the Heritage Woods of Charleston pregame show. Rob Calhoun, Ramin Carbassioun. Our pregame interview with Charleston coach Brian Halsey. Coach, first off, I want to give your team a big public shout out. On June 17th, an EF2 tornado hit Charleston. Very next day, your boys were out cleaning up after the storm. What did it mean to them to be able to help their community?
12: Oh, boy, quite a bit. We went 4 or 5 days in a row, 8-hour days, just driving around and on the school activity bus and helping out where we could. And it's what you do. It's part of the Victorian ideals that we want to get back to, of duty and thrift and respect and honesty and hard work that we're missing in our country. And it brought our kids together, and it really helped our team chemistry. I was so proud of them. So much damage, and they worked their tails off, and you can't say enough great things. Thank you for recognizing what they did.
13: It's a non-sports thing there, but in essence, team. And they worked together.
12: Yeah, so many people needed help. We were driving around and we saw a 91-year-old woman dragging branches. And our guys, we just jumped off the bus, and people couldn't get out of their homes, couldn't get into their homes. That's what you do. That's what you do. Give back to our community. And to me, that was a no-brainer. And we had a lot of unselfish kids that worked like dogs.
14: Playing Robinson tonight, you have a brand new quarterback in Brody Wilson. What will he bring to the table?
12: Oh, man, are we excited for this kid. 6'4", 200 pounds, super intelligent, very, very level-headed, great arm, tremendous athlete. We're blessed that he came out. I've worked on him all summer, and he's here. And matter of fact, he was elected captain as a junior. Just can't say enough great things about him. He makes our offense go, and I'm excited to watch this kid play and to watch him develop.
13: I'm going to lump the next part of the offensive question into togetherness in the sense that, yes, you have a talented, speedy running back in Treylon Couch, but you have a good group of offensive linemen coming back, which, from my eyes, look to be your strongest unit coming back, led by a third-year starter in Trent Keaton.
12: Absolutely. I think I figured up today we average, 6'2 in height, and I think we average 275 across the board.
13: Yeah, where's the beef?
12: They're not going to be playing both ways. As you look at our roster, right. That's one of the things we want to do is try to two platoon as much as possible. Those guys have worked very, very hard. We're returning them. We're returning skill kids. And, you know, last year we were very limited. We couldn't throw the football. And if we did throw the football, we couldn't protect it very well or catch it. We came very one-dimensional. So that's part of the off-season work, getting kids out, getting speed on the edge to catch the ball, and then certainly blocking. And the big difference between this year and the past couple of years, we were going out with babies, freshmen and sophomores playing against juniors and seniors. Finally, we are the upperclassmen. We're not playing against grades up, and we're going against kids their own age, and you're going to see the physical prowess and kind of see that level a little bit.
13: I love it.
14: Treylon Couch is on the verge of breaking a couple of career records at Charleston High School. He's really come into his own, especially last year.
12: Oh, man. And, you know, you guys probably got tired of hearing me saying it. I'm just so proud of the young man that he has become. He has grown up. He's a tremendous leader in our community. He's a leader in the hallways. He is unselfish. When we make our elementary school visits, how he interacts with the young kids, his leadership at the Special Olympics. I'm proud of that young man, and maybe I'm putting a little pressure on him or not, but I think he has the capability of being an all-stater. Yes. I think Treylon will have some opportunities to play at the scholarship level next year. He's certainly something. And yeah, are we going to give him the ball 40 times a game? Let's hope not. But with a weapon like that, we got to use it.
13: Love to look forward to seeing him run behind that line. Let's switch over to defense.
12: Okay.
13: And you have a player that racked up some pretty good numbers last year in Tucker Schatz.
12: Yeah, Tucker comes back. He's kind of the anchor on the defense. He's matured. He's gotten stronger. And again, these kids have been thrown in the fire and been babies. Now they're experienced. It's a new system, new D coordinator. The kids have grasped it very, very well. He's going to lead the show there. And again, the thing that we felt we ran into last year with the limited numbers, our numbers still aren't where they want to be, but we're not going to have the same 11 or 15 kids playing on both sides of the ball. We've set it up and trained and developed to where we're two platoon, and hopefully that'll help us on down the road and along with the maturation.
13: And ask you about special teams and the luxury of Charleston Trojans football for the last 8 years to only have two guys kicking the ball.
12: Yeah, and they were both phenomenal. Max Weber, gosh darn it, just saw him last weekend. He popped in. Can't say enough great things about him. But he's passing the torch now to Gavin Porter. Gavin's a junior, and he's right on pace to eventually get to that that level of kicking and punting, and we're very fortunate to have it. Gavin works very, very hard, plays soccer and football, manages it very well, and you know, you're going to see some good things out of him.
14: I was very excited to see the name Jerry Calandrilla on your assistant coaching list.
12: My brother, man, Jerry and I started this venture together back in 2000 and eight, nine seasons together. And he got into administration and he's back in the community. He's got a son in JFL, and he realized how much he missed coaching. And I feel good about this staff. We're surrounded by good men and they're great teachers. Not screamers and yellers, man. We're teaching and building relationships with young men, and I think you're going to see a big transition there from last year to this year.
13: I know you're focused about your team going into the first game of the season. You do have to scout your opponent, and from what I could tell, it looks like Robinson lost over 80% of their key skill players at all three phases, passing, throwing, rushing. What's the mindset going into Robinson?
12: Well, I mean, it's just like flipping the script. We kind of went down there young and inexperienced. They were veteran late, and had a lot of great players, but, now we're coming in with a lot of returners, on offense and defense and upperclassmen and with experience. So, you know, flip the script. Matt Music's a good football coach. Gosh, he's done well everywhere he's been, nothing but respect for him. And Robinson kids are always tough, physical football players. I'm sure they're going to put up a fight. They're going to have some athletes. We just can't let the little things, you know, kind of deviate from our mantra, and that's do your job. You know, we do our job and execute and make plays. The little things will take care of themselves.
14: Coach, thanks for the conversation. Let's go get them tonight.
12: I appreciate it, guys. Good to see you again at Trojan Up.
14: Conversation with Brian Halsey, back in a moment with Charleston football on Victory 103.9, supported by the Kirchner Building Center and our Heritage Woods of Charleston pregame show.
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17: All right, thank you, Rob. Brian Halsey in his 19th season leading the Trojans. Look at the Trojans' starting offense tonight. The O-line looks like this. At the tackle positions, Trent Keaton and Aiden Erickson. Guards, Oliver Redenauer and Braden Fuller. The center is Brant Denson. Tight end for Charleston is Waylon Schaefer. Receivers, Drayshawn Ike and Lake Plummer. The backs are Matt Hayes and Traylon Couch. And leading the Charleston Trojans' offense is junior quarterback, making his first start for Charleston, Brody Wilson. The Trojans' defense is a 4-3 defense. Might look 4-2-5 sometimes during the game. The D-line, Josh Stewart, Dylan Montgomery, Quinn Cookson, and Devaje Bolden. The three linebackers, Tucker Schatz, Quincy Strange, C.J. Patterson. Defensive backs for Charleston, Grant Taggart, Jaden Nickens at the corners. Safeties are Brant Baker and Blaine Taylor Lutz. For Robinson, coached by Matt Music in his second season. The O-line for the Maroons is Cruz Dunlap, Reed Phillippe, Reese Baker, Draven Stingley, and Lucas Lamb. The tight end is Isaac Ayers. Three receivers, Gunnar Holt, Grayson Elliott, Braylon Murray. The tailback is Josh Kraus. And leading the way for Robinson, making his first start for the Maroons, is sophomore quarterback Jetson Holt. For the Maroons on defense, they will also play a 4-3 defense like Charleston, Cruz Dunlap, Reed Phillippe, Tucker Hill, and Mason Stevens up front. Linebackers are Grayson Elliott, Gunnar Holt, Josh Kraus, and Gunnar Van Siak. Excuse me, that's four linebackers. And the three defensive backs, Maverick Deckard, Braylon Murray, and Bryce Maxwell.
8: And now let's go ahead and take a look at the keys to the game. 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
17: For Rob, for me, it's pretty simple here. 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
17: For Rob, for me, it's pretty simple here. 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The easiest way to work on the new quarterback, Brody Wilson, is him.

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0: It is now time for the Kirchner Building Center ball game and our weather, time, and temperatures brought to you by Affordable Roofing and Construction. 81 degrees at 6:59 in the evening. It's sunny right now, but it's going to be a nice evening for football for this season opener. And I know we were a little concerned about it because they are playing a week earlier than they normally do.
3: Yeah, we've had some real smokers to start the season, Rob. 90-plus degree games. I think 1 year we had to move the kickoff back a half an hour because it was so hot. So we'll take 80 degrees at kickoff on August 21st.
0: It's your Kirchner Building Center kickoff. And doing the kicking for the Robinson Maroons is Hayden Bonnell. As receiving for Charleston will be Traylon Couch as he goes back. And we also heard that Drayshawn Ike might be back there as well with him. So we're about ready to go. Charleston in their road or their home red uniforms with gold numerals and gold pants. Robinson in their white road uniforms with maroon numerals and letters and maroon pants.
3: New helmets, Rob. New helmets for the Charleston Trojans. Also lining back up there alongside Traylon Couch, Rob, it looks to be Brant Baker, a junior.
0: So Brant Baker and Traylon Couch back deep to receive. They're standing at their own 5-yard lines as Bonnell gets ready to put it away. And the 2026 season about to get underway. Charleston High School football on Victory 103.9. WZNX HD2, Sullivan, Mattoon, Decatur. Here comes the kick by Bonnell. And it is going to go deep. It is going to be taken at the 3-yard line. This is taken by Baker. Baker up to 20, 25. Tripped up at about the 30-yard line. Good open field tackle that time by J.J. Marcello.
3: We'll take 25-yard kickoff returns all season long, Rob.
0: As he brings it up to the 30. First down and 10 for the Trojans from there as they mark it down. And the new quarterback for Charleston, we talked about him in the pregame show. Coach Halsey talked about him as well. It is a junior in Brody Wilson.
3: Not a small quarterback, folks. 6'4", 200 pounds. That means he sees over several of the offensive linemen. Hopefully that translates into seeing the field well.
0: Already okay, have, they wanted to put 11:53 on the clock.
3: Okay. We'll take the extra time.
0: Yeah. So it'll be first down and 10 from the Trojans from their own 30-yard line. Coming wide out right will be Taggart. Wide out left is Ike and Schaefer. I formation backfield with Matt Hayes and Traylon Couch behind that big offensive line for the Trojans. Handoff goes to Couch. He goes over left tackle. Couch is up to about the 39-yard line before being tripped up. They'll mark him at the 38. Good opening run for Traylon Couch off left tackle.
3: Straight up the middle there, Rob. Perfect play to get the season going, and you can't ask for a better first play there. Almost got the first down was Traylon Couch.
0: They'll give him a gain of 9, second down and 1 from the 39. This might be a good time for Wilson to make his first pass.
3: Yes, sir, and it looks like we have another 3-receiver set.
0: Two right, one left for the Trojans. Wilson under center, drops back to pass, fires it out, and the catch is to the outside to Lake Plummer. Plummer is stopped right there at the 40-yard line. It's going to be enough for the first down for the Trojans.
3: Well, Rob, you read the minds, and a good opportunity there for a first completion, a starter for the Charleston Trojans.